Some live Nirvana for you. About a Girl. It's Lone Star 92.5 KZPS. Friday night, weekends here for Chad Tyson. I'm Dr. John with Scorps.

Rocking with Led Zeppelin's Immigrant Song. A lot of college football this weekend, including tomorrow. Number one ranked Texas entertains UTSA. And TCU hosts Arkansas State. We'll have that game for you here on Lone Star 92.5 KZ.

DFW's Best Rock, Lone Star 92.5, Cowboys taking on the Commanders at home. 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

Chad Tyson's off. I'm Dr. John. 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

Lone Star, 92.5 KZPS, Dr. John for Chad Tyson. Cowboys have their home opener against the Commanders Sunday afternoon, going to AT&T Stadium. You got a chance to try some new snacks. There are nachos made with Doritos that can be topped with either butter chicken or Texas barbecue. There's also a sausage that's split down the middle and filled with both barbecue and mac and cheese. Yeah, sounds good.

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You ever been there? You ever check that out?

Chad Tyson taking a long weekend. I'm Dr. John. Happy to be here. Lone Star 92.5 KZPS. That was Pearl Jam. And this is a band that's, I guess you can consider this a one-hit wonder band. The Outfield.

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Ozzy and Black Sabbath, Back to the Beginning. It's going to hit theaters worldwide October 28th. Back to the Beginning took place last year, July 5th, Birmingham, England.

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Let's keep the rock rolling for you. Stacy hanging out with you. Thanks for being here with us. Time for some Aerosmith.

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It's Stacy, and tis the season for homecoming dances, so all your teenage daughters with their groups of friends. If I have any of my friends' kids on Instagram, I've been commenting, "Hey, cute nighty," or, I mean, ho-co dress.

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1: 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Thanks for hanging out. It's Stacy with you, and a ton of movies in theaters if you want to go catch a flick. Newer is the newer Resident Evil, which a lot of people are saying really good things about that one. Now, Practical Magic 2, if you're into the sequels, there was The Devil Wears Prada 2. There's going to be a Romeo and Michelle's High School Reunion 2. Practical Magic 2's time right now. Sandra Bullock and Nicole Kidman in this one. And Spider-Man Brand New Day, still crushing it. Way to go, Tom Holland.
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Dallas-Fort Worth Classic Rock, Lone Star 92.5. Thanks for hanging out. It's Stacy, and Billy Idol Should Be Dead, the documentary all about said man. It's on Hulu if you got it.

0: Lone Star 92.5, Dallas-Fort Worth's classic rock. What's the last Ozfest you went to? Me, 2006, System of a Down was on the bill. It was wonderful. Mesmerize had come out and Hypnotized that same summer, 2005 or so. Man, Ozfest, it went away and it's coming back. Oh, yes, a one-off in the UK. What a bummer. I was speculating, wondering if it would be a tour. It's not. It's a 2027 Ozfest going to be taking place at a 42,000 people capacity stadium. We'll see who the lineup ends up being.
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Lone Star 92.5, Dallas-Fort Worth's classic rock. It's Stacy, and who's going to play John Bon Jovi? Well, they better have a dang million-dollar smile. A Bon Jovi biopic is going to be coming to the big screen. Universal won a bidding war to back this feature film.

0: was Fort Worth Classic Rock, Lone Star 92.5. Thanks for hanging out. It's Stacy with you. And a bunch of movies in theaters, odds and ends, you know. Owen Wilson in that flick called Runner. It's an action movie. Mark Wahlberg in By Any Means, taking place in the 1960s. The Uprising, which is like a period piece. Andrew Garfield is in that one, kind of around the story of Robin Hood. But the new Resident Evil, that's the newest movie and doing pretty well.
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1: It's Stacy, and do you remember just the perfect story that was the tribute band to Pearl Jam that was originally going by the name Pearl Jam with two M's on the end of it? 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

0: Lone Star 92.5, Dallas Fort Worth's classic rock. It's Stacy, and I love to just rattle off the festival lineups, even if we don't go. Aftershock 2026, of course, California, killer lineup. My Chemical Romance, Tool, Limp Bizkit, Pierce the Veil, among many, many bands. Running very early October. Offspring, Sublime, Wu-Tang Clan, Day to Remember. It's a lot. Aftershock 2026, looking good.
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We always have a very cool list for you on why this date matters in rock history. So today's is up there. You can go peruse on our homepage.

Yeah. Lone Star 92.5, Dallas-Fort Worth's classic rock. Stacy hanging with you if you're doing anything fun this weekend. Any cool pumpkin patches or corn mazes out and about. Just don't get in the way of the girls taking pictures of themselves. That's what it's all about. And that's what they thrive on. Never.

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0: Dallas-Fort Worth's classic rock, Lone Star 92.5. Thanks for hanging out. It's Stacy with you. Now, movies in theaters, if you want to go catch a flick, the new Resident Evil, which I've heard really good things in Rotten Tomatoes, is giving high ratings for. Practical Magic 2 for its second week with Sandra Bullock and Nicole Kidman and their actor daughters. Runner, which is an action flick, Owen Wilson in that one. And The Uprising, which is like a period piece inspired by the story of Robin Hood, starring Andrew Garfield. Tons of movies in theaters.
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0: Lone Star 92.5, Dallas-Fort Worth's classic rock. Stacy with you. Gonna go brew another K-Cup, but you're in good hands. It's time for the Beastie Boys.
1: Yeah!

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Thanks for hanging out. It's Stacy with you, and no date just yet, but Guns N' Roses slash confirmed that they're actively working on new music, and so a new album should be on the way.

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1: Who's the most addicted as far as gambling goes per state? Just take a guess. Nevada, number one. Number two, South Dakota. Casinos, man. All 50 states are based on metrics, like the number of casinos. And so, of course, Nevada, number one. But Utah and Alaska were first and second for the lowest gambling addiction.
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Stacy with you. I hope you're enjoying your weekend. Weekends are my favorite. Let's keep the rock going for you.

Lone Star 92.5, Dallas-Fort Worth's classic rock. Motley Crue has that big tour running through the end of September, marking the 45th anniversary. The return of the Carnival of Sins, of course, with Tesla and Extreme on that bill.

0: Dallas-Fort Worth Classic Rock, Lone Star 92.5. Thanks for hanging out. It's Stacy with you. A bunch of movies in theaters. If you want to see Spider-Man for the third, fourth time, your 14-year-old has seen it 6 times. Brand New Day, starring Tom Holland, of course. The other Spider-Man, though, the one I liked a lot, Andrew Garfield, I thought he did fine. He's in The Uprising, which is like a story that inspired The Legend of Robin Hood. That's in theaters, as well as Practical Magic 2 with Sandy and Nicole Kidman, and the new Resident Evil finally in theaters.
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It's Stacy, and if you're selling something on Facebook Marketplace and you look like a hoarder in the background, I don't know. Are you self-aware? Hey, maybe it'll work out for you.

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It's Stacy and formative years for Dave Grohl. What does he say? Some of the most important albums were to him. Dio's Holy Diver.

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1: Thanks for hanging out. It's Stacy with you. And some things that are still surprisingly affordable in 2026, despite the wild cost of living nowadays. There's a Reddit thread highlighting still cheap today. Potatoes on the list. Arizona iced teas, apparently. Unwanted advice. Bananas. I always say that when I'm scanning my own bananas at a self-checkout. God bless bananas. They're so cheap.
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Stacy with you. Don't get too lazy with me on the weekend. Do something you'll be proud of, huh?

0: Dallas-Fort Worth's classic rock, Lone Star 92.5. Thanks for hanging out. It's Stacey with you. First host of the season, 52. SNL coming back with Jalen Brunson as the host this time around. So that's the winner, you know, big Knicks guy. And Cat's Eye is the musical guest. So if you have to look up either of those, that's okay. Doesn't mean you're culturally irrelevant. It means that there's so much going on in the culture that it's hard to keep up. SNL does a good job of it, though. Season 52 starting soon.
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With goofballs Trey Parker and Matt Stone, we've needed them. Season 29 is back.

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Stacy with you. Thanks for hanging out on the weekend. I'm here to remind you, just don't get too lazy this weekend. Do something you'll be proud of.

0: Lone Star 92.5, Dallas-Fort Worth's classic rock. It's Stacy in the best cities for football fans. Wallet Hub ranked 253 cities across 21 different metrics. Fan engagement, stadium capacity. They didn't specify, but I'm assuming level of insanity. And Pittsburgh tops the list 4 years in a row, in fact, followed by Dallas and then Green Bay.
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21: An air quality alert day for your Friday. Sunshine, a high of 98. Tonight's low, 76. Saturday, sunshine, a high near 100. Tomorrow night's low, 77. Sunday's high in the upper 90s.
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Time for some Anthony Kiedis and Company. 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

0: Dallas-Fort Worth Classic Rock, Lone Star 92.5. Thanks for hanging out. It's Stacy with you. Now, in theaters, it's Resident Evil, the new Resident Evil. I've heard good things. Rotten Tomatoes had good ratings for it. Practical Magic 2 with Sandra Bullock and Nicole Kidman. And they got a couple of daughters in this one, their characters, that is. You got Spider-Man Brand New Day, still just crushing it at the box office. But for the kids, not a whole lot. You got the Paw Patrol movie or Coyote versus Acme with Will Forte and John Cena.
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4: An air quality alert day for your Friday. Sunshine, a high of 98. Tonight's low, 76. Saturday, sunshine, a high near 100. Tomorrow night's low, 77. Sunday's high in the upper 90s.
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2: Line of Fire is NBC's gripping new drama about the Hollingsworths, a family of law enforcement agents who solve high-stakes cases while balancing their duty to their country and each other. 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
16: An air quality alert day for your Friday. Sunshine, a high of 98. Tonight's low, 76. Saturday, sunshine, a high near 100. Tomorrow night's low, 77. Sunday's high in the upper 90s.
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14: An air quality alert day for your Friday. Sunshine, a high of 98. Tonight's low, 76. Saturday, sunshine, a high near 100. Tomorrow night's low, 77. Sunday's high in the upper 90s.
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0: it must be someone else there besides your wife there to answer. Hello? This is United States calling. Are we reaching... He keeps hanging up. 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
6: An air quality alert day for your Friday. Sunshine, a high of 98. Tonight's low, 76. Saturday, sunshine, a high near 100. Tomorrow night's low, 77. Sunday's high in the upper 90s.
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0: that cat, that tiger released the biggest pee I've ever, you know, ever felt or ever had before. It's like a fire hose hit me, and it drenched me from head to toe.
1: Pulsating gen action.
0: And I'm standing there like, you gotta be kidding. So anyways, they took me, the guy showed us the display out back. Wiping me down, he goes, come in the house here.
2: Did they wash you off first before they started wiping you down? I would hope that they hosed you off first.
0: No.
2: That's nasty.
0: It's in my ear.
2: I'm hanging up.
3: So his memory is getting peed on by a tiger in Vegas.
4: If I may, I want to tell you at this time because I've come a long trip to be here. Siegfried and Roy.
3: Oh, yeah.
4: Worked for many, many decades.
3: Yes.
4: With a couple of the largest pussies in the world of animal attorney. By the grace of Ganesh and Rashikesh, Chris Kidd.
2: I don't know what the hell he just said, but he's the penis enlargement doctor, and that's all that matters.
4: I mean,
2: PJ in Las Vegas. Good morning, you're on the air.
5: Hey, my man, I always talk to you guys. But anyway, next time you want to go to a fight, like I told the brother that answered the phone, I think the Johnny Cash guy kind of sounds like, go to a fight, I'll let you know when I have tickets. You could have went to Garcia fight with us. But anyways, y'all are in Las Vegas. Love your show. And I'll just tell you about the hard-boiled eggs and the golfer real quick. I was a chef in town my whole life. We used to have a high roller come in. He'd always order 12 hard-boiled eggs peeled. And then he'd ask for a certain waitress to bring him up to the room. His suite had a long hallway. Anyways, we finally asked her what was going on.
2: Just put him on hold and start going.
3: Yeah, we got to go to break. We'll come back more for Ted's story here coming up next here in the John Clay Wolf Show.
6: 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They're all living the devil may care. 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

another afternoon and evening of delicious college football action around the Lone Star State. Texas entertains UTSA. My Aggies are at home against Kentucky. SMU is in Louisville. Baylor hosts Louisiana Tech. And later on tonight, in a game you can listen to right here, TCU hosts Arkansas State. 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

They don't write them like that anymore because Merriam-Webster keeps changing up the dictionary, adding 1,400 new words recently, and some stemming from social media, like looks-maxing, parasocial, and rickroll. And I'd love to tell you what all those mean, but I'm too busy looks-maxing in the mirror while having a parasocial relationship with this microphone, and I'm going to rickroll the next guy who walks in the studio here at Lone Star 92.5.

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8: Your Saturday forecast calls for a mix of clouds and sun, hot with a high of 98. Tonight, a few passing clouds and a low of 78.
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officially less than 1 week away from the start of the State Fair of Texas. 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
30: Your Saturday forecast calls for a mix of clouds and sun, hot with a high of 98. Tonight, a few passing clouds and a low of 78.
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of their M72 World Tour. Next spring and summer, the band is playing stadiums across North America, though nothing here in DFW. So that's why Lone Star 92.5 decided, why not fly you and a friend to see Metallica north of the border in Vancouver, British Columbia next May. And we'll include airfare, hotel, you get tickets in the snake pit up by the stage, you also get a set list, a Metallica vinyl catalog, and a turntable, and oh yeah, $200 gift card. 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

DFW's rock station is Lone Star 92.5. It's Jeff K. Tomorrow, I'll be behind the PA mic at Jerry World for the Cowboys home opener. Looking forward to seeing Cowboys linebacker Von Miller in action. And you know, next weekend, Von Miller's going to provide free eye exams and glasses to kids in San Antonio. He created a nonprofit that's provided more than 11,000 low-income students with eye care nationwide since 2012.

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0: forecast calls for a mix of clouds and sun, hot with a high of 98. Tonight, a few passing clouds and a low of 78.
1: This report is sponsored by NBC's new drama, Line of Fire. Line of Fire is NBC's gripping new drama about the Hollingsworths, a family of law enforcement agents who solve high-stakes cases while balancing their duty to their country and each other. Don't miss the premiere Monday at 10, 9 Central, after The Voice on NBC and next day on Peacock.
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Rocking your weekend on Lone Star 92.5. It's Jeff K. And come this time tomorrow, we're all going to be gearing up for the Cowboys home opener, Cowboys Commanders. And if you are going to the game tomorrow, you have a chance to try some new snacks. There's some nachos made with Doritos that can be topped with either butter chicken or Texas barbecue. And there's also a sausage split down the middle and filled with both barbecue and mac and cheese, which to me sounds less like football food and more like a dare at 2 o'clock in the morning.

Hey, did you realize we are less than a week away from the start of the State Fair of Texas? Yeah, the fair starts next Friday, and to get you in the mood, Lone Star 92.5 is going to double up your chances to win four packs of passes to the State Fair. 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
5: Line of Fire is NBC's gripping new drama about the Hollingsworths, a family of law enforcement agents who solve high-stakes cases while balancing their duty to their country and each other. 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

Enjoy the rest of your Saturday afternoon rocking with Lone Star 92.5 as Eric White takes over at the top of the hour. He's got your countdown to kickoff tonight, 7 o'clock, TCU and Arkansas State. Pregame starts at 6 right here on your official radio home for TCU football. It's Jeff K. I will leave you with this one from Aerosmith. Have a great afternoon. And yeah, go Horned Frogs and go Rangers and go Dallas Stars.

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12: Your Saturday forecast calls for a mix of clouds and sun, hot with a high of 98. Tonight, a few passing clouds and a low of 78.
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Nirvana getting ready to celebrate the 35th anniversary of Nevermind. Meanwhile, Guns N' Roses last week celebrated the 35th anniversary of Use Your Illusion 1 and 2. 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
16: Your Saturday forecast calls for a mix of clouds and sun, hot with a high of 98. Tonight, a few passing clouds and a low of 78.
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Lindsey Buckingham keeps teasing us, man. A couple weeks ago, he had mentioned that he and Stevie Nicks are on good terms. Same with the entirety of Fleetwood Mac. Stop this. Just have the reunion already. It's Lone Star.

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Huge announcement this past week as Metallica going to be extending their M72 tour beyond the Sphere in Las Vegas. Actually going to be back here in Texas if you want to make a road trip. I mean, I'd say El Paso's too far, but like San Antonio's doable for sure. 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

0: at AMC Carter Stadium for a little Saturday night under the lights, a sold-out crowd. Another opportunity for Sonny Dykes and the Frogs in front of the hometown faithful. Good evening, everyone. Welcome inside the Horned Frog Sports Network. I'm Brian Estrin, set to bring you all of the live play-by-play for year number 28 together. After a tough trip to Ireland to open the season, TCU came home last Saturday night and delivered exactly the kind of response that you want to see from a football team. Frogs bounced back against Grambling with an efficient, effective performance. Perhaps most importantly, they got contributions in all three phases of the game. Offense started to find its rhythm. Defense played with energy, created opportunities. And special teams delivered when called upon. Now the challenge gets a little more interesting, though, because Arkansas State comes into Fort Worth tonight. And the Red Wolves are coming off a big win of their own, knocking off West Georgia in impressive fashion. They're led by veteran head coach Butch Jones, experienced coach who's at one of the highest levels of college football. A couple of familiar faces on an Arkansas State coaching staff as well. Former Horned Frog Garrett Altman, the offensive coordinator, was an offensive lineman here, of course. Former quarterback great Kenny Hill, coach of their running backs, who would certainly love nothing more than to come back to their old home field and leave with a win. For TCU, though, this one matters, not just because it's the next game, but because next week, the Frogs open Big 12 play against UCF. Tonight, the final tune-up before it gets real, folks. Still plenty to establish about this football team. And tonight, another opportunity to do just that. That's where we begin our conversation. Former Super Bowl champ, future Frog Hall of Famer, Marshall Newhouse, alongside us tonight. Marshall, we learned something about the character of this team last week, the effort, the attitude, the way they responded after the loss to North Carolina. But what did we learn about this team from, say, execution and its play on the field against Grambling?
1: Well, listen, there's a little bit left to be desired, but it's one thing to bounce back. It's another thing to continue that forward and be a consistent team. I still think there's too many penalties. There's too many small little execution errors, but they have their sights set on getting better every week. When Big 12 play starts, they got to have that ironed out. It's unfortunate the way the season started, but that cannot define you. They fixed that part. Now it's

0: quirky, interesting, or anything. Make it boring as you can if you want to be a team that's contending in the conference.
1: Sounds like something fans would enjoy, right?
0: Absolutely.
1: Alongside as well is Elvis Gallegos. When you look at that performance, Elvis, one of the things that jumps out is really some of the young players who stepped up, particularly on the defensive side of the football. We saw young fronts making plays, making an impact. That's got to give you some optimism about what this defense will look like and can look like as we go deeper into the season.
2: That's really good for long term for this team to build some depth. But you got to get these young guys some confidence early, because guess what? They may be playing meaningful snaps down the road in conference play. Get their juices going. Get the confidence going. I love seeing guys like John Schobel really step up, continue to be developed. He's got a sack, a couple tackle for losses. Gil Jackson, another just long, young corner that you just watch, and he just gets better every single week. And then maybe some guys that wouldn't be considered young, but maybe less experienced, whether it was Hudson Hooper, who had played really good at the linebacker position. Cade McFadden, I thought he stepped in for Jamel and had an excellent day. So you think about what that does for the team. It gives you confidence. It allows them to get ready for meaningful plays down the stretch. And what I loved about those guys is they played the second half. The defense was dominant. Okay, and that's when they were rotating a bunch of those young guys. So a lot of really good signs for Andy Avalos in that defense.
1: All right, buckle up. It's the Frogs and the Arkansas State Red Wolves. Fourth member of our broadcast team, the man who's got the Saturday night agenda all mapped out for us. He's ready to go. His name is Dave Shook. Dave, my man, what's up for us for another Saturday night at AGS?
3: 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Big night ahead here on tonight's edition of Inside TCU Football. 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Before that, though, Landry and Elvis will give us an inside look at the Red Wolves in today's edition of X's and O's with the Safety Bros, and I'm going to bring you tonight's TCU story, as well as a look at all the action from around college football on a busy day in week number 3. Up next, though, Elvis and I are going to go around the conference in this week's edition of Big 12 Today. 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
14: Frogs and the Arkansas State Red Wolves. Final non-conference tune-up before the Frogs open league play next week in Orlando at the Bounce House as we welcome you back to Inside TCU Football. Time for this week's edition of Big 12 Today, going around the league and discussing some of the biggest news and notes. So we bring back Elvis Gallegos out at Amon G. Carter Stadium. And Elvis, Big 12 play gets started a little bit more earnestly this week. Two really high-profile games, but for two very different reasons. So let's dive into both a bit, with both already in the books. Things got started last night in Lubbock, where 13th-ranked Texas Tech, who started the season 2-0 but hadn't looked at all like the team that bulldozed its way to a Big 12 title a year ago, squared off with 22nd-ranked Houston under third-year head coach Willie Fritz, feeling like maybe they're on the verge of a breakthrough this season. Early on in this one, Tech looked really poor and out of sync as the Cougs built a 10-0 lead, but credit the Red Raiders, steadied themselves, able to rally for a 28-26 win, though they did have to hold on a goal line stand on a two-point try that would have tied the game in the closing moments. But what was your takeaway from that game? Is Tech still the favorite of the Big 12, or are things much more open than we thought before the season started?
2: That's a great question. You know, I think right now, as it stands, of just the little football that we've seen, I think BYU is probably the best team in the conference. But I've gone back and forth to think through, hey, was that a letdown for Houston? Was that a gutsy win by Tech? I mean, Houston obviously was in control early, as you just mentioned. Wegman, I thought, played great. I'm not crazy about the call there at the end. But, man, I think you got to give Tech a lot of credit, right? I mean, there's a bullseye on them. Everybody's coming after them. Everybody's already crowning them. I mean, there's a lot of weight. And I think Houston's really good. Willie's done a great job with that program. So for them to pull it off, I hate to say this because I feel like in this booth, everybody's a fan of Houston. I think Tech did a great job of finding a way to win, man, even though I don't know if they're the best team in the conference as of today.
14: Yeah, I think if nothing else, it's certainly going to be more competitive. I think what was just stark about it was seeing Tech in a competitive game at full strength. That didn't happen at all last year, and I think that's really what kind of surprised people. So let's shift gears now. Let's talk about what happened about 5,000 miles east of Lubbock at historic Wembley Stadium in London earlier on today. Kansas and Arizona State opening up league play in the inaugural Union Jack Classic, a new annual tradition of college football games being played in the UK, in which the Big 12 expected to be a regular participant. In fact, today was the first FBS game ever played in the UK, and Elvis, Arizona State won the game 24-17. Good battle back and forth, but the story here is college football following in the NFL's footsteps a bit and trying to grow the game by exporting it overseas, with Big 12 Commissioner Brett Yormark intent on having the Big 12 at the forefront of that. You know, certainly you like the ingenuity, and I'm sure both schools are being paid well for the game, but how do we feel about taking a conference game off campus as opposed to a non-conference game like the Frogs played in Week 0 against the Tar Heels out in Dublin?
2: I'm probably more of a fan of the non-conference versus the conference. I mean, I think you got to step in and think we're going to have a couple teams coming back and trying to adjust within the same conference to get, you know, their feet underneath them. And does that put them at a disadvantage versus the other teams in the conference? I love the non-conference, by the way. I really think it's a great experience outside of those 4 hours, right? That you're kind of wondering, hey, was this a good decision or bad decision? And I get it. Some people really dislike the fact that TCU had to go play over there. I understand that. I thought it was incredible. It's a great experience. People there treat it like a bowl game. I mean, it is. They take it very serious. They're very committed. It's a big deal. I love going there and experiencing that and having that. Now, in conference play, two teams representing the conference and playing overseas, that's tough, Dave. I don't know if I could buy into that.
14: Yeah, I kind of agree. I think it's tough because you take it off campus. You think about Kansas, if that game were being played in Lawrence, does that change the outcome
2: That's a good point.
14: You know, you think about kind of how that plays out later on in the season, if that game affects the Big 12 championship race. So, yeah, conference games, you got to keep those on campus for me. Non-conference games, absolutely love the exposure. I'm kind of with you on that one.
2: Yeah, it's a tough loss for Kansas too, right? Boy, especially for the turnover battle, the big kickoff return. That's a tough loss. It would have been a huge win for them. So, yeah, you're right.
14: Yeah, absolutely. All right, Elvis, thanks so much for your time today. We'll talk talk to you again here in a little bit.
2: Awesome. Thanks, Dave.
14: All right. That's this week's edition of Big 12 Today as we continue to count you down to the Frogs and the Arkansas State Red Wolves. Coming up next, though, it's the first look at tonight's Coors Light scoreboard, updating you on a busy weekend in college football and around the Big 12. 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
14: Frogs and the Red Wolves in the final non-conference tune-up for TCU at Amon Carter Stadium in Fort Worth. And it's time for our first look at the Coors Light scoreboard as we take a look around the rest of college football on a busy week three. And we'll take a look exclusively at the Big 12 here with a couple of games in progress right now, including coming down to the wire right now in Waco as Baylor hosting Louisiana Tech. And this one's been all Bears pretty much right from the jump. Backup quarterback Nate Bennett stepping in for quarterback DJ Lagway, who's hurt in the opener in the loss against Auburn, playing well today. He's tossed for three touchdowns and run for another as the Bears leading at 36-19. Still about 2 minutes left to play in Waco in that one, with the Bears trying to get to 2-1 to close out non-conference play. And also in action, UCF wrapping up non-conference play. Frogs will see them in Orlando next week, hosting Georgia State today, with the Panthers unbeaten on the season, but the Knights on top early in this one. They lead it 7-0 and knocking on the door of another score early on. Still only 5 minutes gone by in the first quarter, with UCF leading 7-0. And also Oklahoma State trying to build on that big win over Oregon a week ago, up 7-0 early on against Murray State at home today at Boone Pickens Stadium. And then still to come a little bit later on, 11th ranked BYU on the road in Fort Collins, getting set to take on Colorado State, led by former TCU quarterback Hoss Haney. And then coming up, probably the highlight game of the evening in the Big 12 will feature West Virginia at Bank of America Stadium in Charlotte, getting set to take on 25th ranked Virginia as part of the Dukes Mayo Classic. That'll be a 6:30 kickoff coming up from Charlotte. And then also kicking off at 6:30, it'll be Colorado taking on Northwestern. Eastern in Evanston as the Buffs look for a big non-conference win to wrap up their non-conference portion of the schedule before they head to Waco to take on Baylor next week. Everything else is in the books, including a wild finish in Cincinnati as the Bearcats narrowly stay unbeaten as they take down arch rival Miami 35-31, had to score a pair of touchdowns in the final 6 minutes to win that one after falling behind by 10, 31-21, but ultimately end up winning it 35-31 to finish non-conference play unbeaten at 3-0. And then Kansas State, after a slow start today at home against Tulane, rallies for a 31-20 win. And then we talked about it earlier on today, earlier on in the broadcast as part of Big 12 today, but Arizona State, a 24-17 win over Kansas after leading it 24-7. Kansas did rally and made that an interesting game down the stretch, but ultimately the Sun Devils able to hold on and pick up a Big 12 win to open things up against the Jayhawks as part of the Union Jack Classic at Wembley Stadium in London. So that's a look at the college football scoreboard. Before we take a timeout, though, fans, don't forget that TCU football is brought to you by EECU, turning swipes into TCU championships with the official TCU debit MasterCard, powered by EECU, the official credit union of the Horned Frogs. 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Coming up next, here on Inside TCU Football, Landry Burdine joining the broadcast as he and Elvis give us this week's scattering report in a segment we call X's and O's with the Safety Bros. It's brought to you by Cook Children's, and it comes your way as we continue to get you ready for the Frogs and the Red Wolves after this message from Coors Light.
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2: Welcome back to Edmund Carter Stadium. I'm Elvis, and this is Landry, and this is the Safety Bros. And Landry, let's start with Arkansas State's offense tonight, led by a couple of TCU former guys and Garrett Allman and Kenny Hill. Obviously, Garrett came over from Vanderbilt, where he was quarterback's coach with Diego Pavia. We know Kenny Hill from his time here at TCU, local guy out of South Lake. What impresses you most about that Arkansas State offense?
8: Well, they've got a seasoned offensive line, so they got four guys back from last season. Now, they weren't great last year, but they've got a lot of depth, so they've got a lot of experience, too. They want to run the football. The running back, Devin Spencer, is not a big guy. He's about 5'10". He's a little more of a speed back, but he can grind it out. So they're going to try to pound the rock. You can see a little bit of Garrett Altman, the offensive line influence. Yeah, you know, you can see right. that. Same thing TCU has going on with Gordon Samus. And, you know, keep an eye on the quarterback situation. I mean, Trey Owens from, you know, the Texas transfer, he's a big kid, Elvis. He's like 6'5", but he can run it, too. He can make all the throws, but he's a sneaky runner. So, look, this is a good football team. We were laughing earlier. I think this is the best team in Arkansas this year, and I say that as a recovering Hog fan. So, this is a really good football team. You know, Butch Jones, one of four coaches in the country to take four different teams to bowl games. One of them, by the way, Sonny Dykes. So, I mean, this is going to be a well-coached football team.
2: Yeah, and Sonny's talked about that. I mean, a lot of respect for Butch and this coaching staff. You're right. They put together a really good roster on offense. I think Chauncey Cobb's a guy that really stands out for me. Really explosive kid that they use in a very unique way. Keep an eye on him. But, yeah, I think quarterback position, he will throw it to the other team. And we saw it a little bit against Memphis, but he's also a guy that can make some big plays. Defensively, I think linebacker position, right, we've talked about that. We've got to be better. We've got to continue to see that room improve, maybe a little more pressure up front. But Jamel didn't play last week
8: right.
2: for us. Secondary looked good. I thought McFadden played really well. I mean, they're going to have to step it up and elevate game night because this team, to your point, they want to run 60% of the time, but this offense definitely can be explosive and does have some playmaking.
8: Well, you know that they saw mistakes early in the game. You know, Max Carroll got beat on a play early in the game, so you know that they're going to try to isolate, try to get linebackers in coverage. That's been a weak spot for TCU, so I'm going to need to see the linebackers play better in coverage this week.
2: Yeah, that's good. All right, well, let's kick over to the other side. I mean, you think of... It's okay. What do you want to see from Jaden continue to improve week after week? I thought he played really well, right? Big step forward. Maybe some playmakers offensively on the wide receiver position. You and I have talked about that. Oh, it's tight end. So good.
8: What are they, four deep? I mean, my gosh, we got more tight ends than we know what to do with all of a sudden. It's a great problem to have. I thought Jaden Craig took a big step forward last week.
2: Yep.
8: Too many drops by the receivers. That's got to stop, and that's not helping him at all. So here's the thing, though, Elvis. So the secondary for this Arkansas State team is really good. This is maybe the best secondary in the Sun Belt. These are guys, you know, you got A.G. McGee and Brandon Barnes back there. Brandon Griles, another one, big tackler. Like, these guys are active in the run game. They're going to try to force TCU to throw the football. That's the kind of going to be the key matchup for me is this secondary for Arkansas State versus the wide receiver group for TCU that I'm still waiting to show up. And they've been good at times, especially in the underneath routes, but we're not, you know, I want to see the Frogs really stress the field today.
2: No, and I think that's where Memphis got this defense is just explosive plays. And, you know, Sonny this week has talked about they want to create havoc. They're going to come after you. They want you, they're going to put a lot of pressure for you to make mistakes. And in doing that, what I've seen, too, is they'll expose themselves in man coverage, and you can have those big plays. So who steps up to be that? I mean, I like the way that they're using Ashley as tight end, and he splits out wide. He's such a big mismatch. But, yeah, you're right. Secondary's pretty solid. I mean, they've got some guys that have played at big schools. I think the cornerback, Henderson, transferred in from Indiana. He had an interception against Memphis. Very good. We'll see a four-man front and a three-man front. We saw more three against Memphis. Sonny, Coach Dykes explained a little bit why he thought he saw that, but they'll move around, so that's another part of the defense. Is there anything, how good are you feeling up front about our offense?
8: Yeah, I think they're doing good, and they're not going to see much of a pass rush today that's going to challenge them, I don't think. If they do, I'm going to be concerned. I'll put it to you that way. So I think the O-line has been as advertised. You know, less mistakes last week against Grambling, which I thought was a good step forward. Remember, last week the key for me was attention to detail. The little things matter, and I felt like against an inferior opponent, the Frogs did better. This is a better opponent, so they're really going to have to dial in and do a good job with the little things today, too.
2: And, you know, credit to Butch Jones. I think one thing we haven't talked about that will come and play tonight is special teams. They've done a really good job. They've been one of the best year after year in that conference. They have a great returner They did replace some guys, but I think that's going to come into play tonight. We got to be really good at that. So this is great. That's it. That's the addition of Safety Bros. Still to come on our visit with head coach Sonny Dykes. Inside TCU football continues after this time out here. Horned Frog Sports Network from Northfield.
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14: Back here on Inside TCU Football as we continue to get you set for the Frogs and the Red Wolves coming up just after the top of the hour. And it's time now for this week's TCU story. And when you think about a football player and how they find their way to TCU, a lot of different roads that can lead you to Fort Worth. For TCU sophomore wide receiver Ed Small, though, that road didn't originally run through the football field. It ran through the baseball diamond. Small grew up in Austin, and when he entered high school, he was committed to Texas not to play football, but to play baseball. Somewhere along the way, though, something changed. He fell in love with football and with the idea of playing it right here at TCU. And now, just a few years later, Small has become one of the most dependable weapons in this Horned Frog offense. This past Saturday against Grambling, Small posted one of the biggest games of his career, going over 100 yards in receiving for the second time. And he's quickly become one of quarterback Jaden Craig's favorite targets. But maybe just as important, Small has quietly become one of the leaders of this TCU football team. He's not necessarily the guy you're going to hear giving the big speech in the locker room. His leadership comes in a different way.
16: I lead by example. I'm not the biggest like hoorah guy hyping people up, but if I do see somebody who's slacking on one day or not doing what I know they can do, I'll try to pick them up. I don't try to get too negative. I try to stay positive in everything I do because I feel like just staying positive gives people energy and that'll bring them up. Yeah, I just like leading by example. I try to be first to every single meeting, sit in the front, never have anybody worry about me.
14: He doesn't need to say a lot. He'd rather show you on the field. And while football has clearly become his passion, we had
0: had to ask him about his other passion in baseball, because you can't help but wonder if there might be another chapter waiting for him on the diamond someday.
16: Talk to my dad. He says I'm still going to, but no, I don't have any plans to come back to baseball.
0: For now, though, football is paying off, both for Ed Small and for the Horned Frogs. He's not only become a key part of the receiving core, he's also making an impact as a punt returner. And maybe there's a little bit of baseball in that, too. Those years spent roaming center field, tracking a ball off the bat, and judging its flight have given Small a different perspective when he's standing underneath a punt.
16: Definitely, like, tracking the ball, I'd say, helps. I just feel comfortable back there because I was in the outfield for my whole life, and that's what it feels like. So I would say it helps a lot.
0: And considering that Small has already proven that he can handle two sports, we had to wonder what happens when he's away from the football field. His answer? Well, apparently he's working on sport number three.
16: Pretty much it. Like, we'd have workouts in the morning, and I'd go play golf in the afternoon or just, like, chill at the house. But yeah, I'd say golf is probably the main one.
0: Ed claims that he's now a 4 handicap on the golf course, but make no mistake, football is absolutely the priority. And tonight, with Arkansas State coming to Amon Carter Stadium, Small's attention is squarely on the task at hand. Another opportunity to play in front of the Frog faithful, and another opportunity to have his family watching from the stands. Because wherever TCU plays, Ed Small knows there's a pretty good chance his mom and dad will be there. Whether it's home or away, it doesn't matter. They're there. And for a player who has made family such an important part of who he is, that really means something.
16: It feels great. You know, it's only about 2.5 hours, 3 hours away, so they get up here a good bit. And, you know, it's just good to see them and not feel like I'm too far away, but still far enough to where I'm not seeing them like every single day.
0: Ed Small, a sophomore from Austin, Texas, and a player who was once headed to the baseball diamond at Texas, has now found his way to the football field at TCU and has discovered that sometimes the best leaders aren't the loudest ones. They lead by showing up, they lead by working, and they lead by making plays. That's sophomore wide receiver Ed Small, and it's his TCU story. Still lots to come here on Inside TCU Football as we get you set for TCU and Arkansas State. But coming up next, we're going to hear from Frogs head coach Sonny Dykes in this week's edition of Sonny D Live. Coming your way after this timeout and a word from Omni Hotels.
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6: Key words, Coach. I thought Jaden was efficient and effective with the football.
7: Yeah, I thought so too. He did a nice job making great decisions, didn't put the ball in jeopardy. Executed our offense well, went through his reads. You know, that all begins with your pass protection up front. And I thought for the most part our guys, you know, played well. We got beat on one twist and got some pressure. But I thought he was good. I thought he did a really nice job. Thought he threw some really nice deep balls that we got behind guys a couple of times. We didn't come down with a catch. But, you know, like you said, very efficient. We had 5 drops. So, you know, he would have had a really nice stat line if we would have caught those balls. So definite improvement from week 1 to week 2, and we got to continue to get better.
6: Balanced offensive attack, too, and you don't always see that when you go for 600-plus.
7: Yeah, it was good to be able to run the football. I mean, I think that's the thing with us. When we've played, you know, FCS teams in the past, we've struggled to run the ball consistently, and I thought we did a really nice job running the ball and had a lot of guys that got involved in the run game. And, again, got to credit the offensive line. Those are the ones that are making it happen for us right now in our tight ends. And so it was good to run the football the way we did and got to keep it going.
6: You mentioned tight ends. Kari Ashley, a guy that we had heard about in camp. We'd seen him. You had mentioned his abilities. He's kind of a special player.
7: He is. Yeah, it's good to see him break out and get some confidence. He still hadn't played a ton of offensive football, you know, in his life. Kind of came over as a defensive player and 1 year at a junior college. And so he's really starting to figure things out, starting to play much faster and with a lot of confidence. And, you know, he's a load. He's, you know, close to 230 pounds and, you know, runs like a wide receiver and has got good ball skills. So we're excited to see what he can do.
6: Coach, you mentioned young guys in the run game. Really, it was young guys across the board, both sides of the ball, that I thought were effective.
7: Yeah, it was good to see, particularly defensively, good to see us play as many guys as we did and played a ton of guys in the second half. And, you know, they had 9 possessions in the second half and only got one first down. So I was encouraged by that, encouraged by their play. You know, they're starting to push some of the older guys in front of them, which always creates you know, great competition, and that competition makes you better. So it's good to see the young players perform like they did.
6: And then in phase 3, the special teams really contributed, I thought.
7: Yeah, particularly our punt return group. I thought that was big. You know, we blocked a field goal, blocked a punt, had some nice punt returns, you know, covered one kick off well. They returned one kick, and thought we covered it pretty good. So overall, pretty decent night.
6: You're going to warn me that there are going to be ups and downs and boom or bust, I know, but it does feel like you may have found a return guy in Ason Theus.
7: Yeah, I think so. I mean, he's definitely, you know, been really consistent catching the football. He's been really good making decisions, particularly for a young guy. And he's got some pop. I mean, he's fast, but what I like about him is he's fearless and he'll attack the football when it's in the air. And so, you know, that's important for a returner. And obviously, Ed's a good punt returner as well and has had a lot of success. So we like those guys, and, you know, we have to continue to get big plays out of that punt return unit.
6: I guess that's probably the number one objective in a punt returner that you have to have is being fearless, huh?
7: It is, yeah. Number one, you got to be able to you know, consistently catch the ball, not turn the football over. That's number one. And then number two is being fearless. And he's been both of those things so far.
6: All right, we're getting Arkansas State in town. The Red Wolves under Butch Jones. You'll know that name. We'll talk about it coming up here in 2 minutes after this timeout.
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6: Back with the head coach of the Horned Frogs, Sonny Dykes, his team set to take on Arkansas State. Butch Jones, the head coach, and people are going, wait a minute, I know that guy. Cincinnati, Tennessee, Central Michigan, too. This guy knows what it's about, right?
7: Yeah, been around for a while, been successful everywhere he's been, really good football coach. You know, this is a solid team. You know, these guys don't beat themselves. They execute on offense and defense. They're really, really good on special teams. You know, just a really solid football team. Guys are always going to play hard. They're going to be in the right spots. Going to be a very disciplined outfit, and like I said, very difficult to beat.
6: Got a couple of TCU guys on his staff, too, that you know, Kenny Hill and Garrett Altman as well.
7: Yeah, good to see those guys doing well. Not surprised both of them are having success, two young coaches. And Garrett, I think, has done a really nice job with the offense. They have a good scheme. They do a good job of you know, getting the ball to the playmakers, and you know, he does a really good job.
6: Had a tough game with Memphis to open up, did Arkansas State. Then the win over West Georgia. Neither one of those scores probably reflected how close both games were.
7: Yeah, it was interesting. Kind of both games were keyed on some turnovers, and I think those big turnovers helped them pull away from West Georgia and probably helped Memphis pull away from them a little bit. So, you know, they've been a team that has been very opportunistic. They've gotten a number of interceptions. They play aggressively on the back end. They've got a good corner and a good safety. Both go attack the football, got good ball skills. Linebackers are really probably the best player on their defense. Very active, runs around, makes a lot of plays. And so, you know, they're a good defense, and the best thing that they do is create turnovers.
6: Yeah, four picks already on the season. I think you're talking about Robert Stevens, aren't you, the linebacker? Transfer from Lafayette, had nine tackles against Memphis.
7: Yeah, really good player. I mean, he's a guy, when you turn the film on, he stands out. I mean, he can run, he's athletic, plays physical, a good open field tackler, really good football player.
6: You mentioned Garrett Altman doing a nice job as the offensive coordinator. He's got Trey Owens, a quarterback, who's a Houston kid, right, from Texas at 6'5", and you were telling us he actually runs better than you think.
7: He does, yeah, he does. He's not like a real fleet of foot, but a really good runner in terms of setting up blocks, understanding when he needs to run as opposed to staying alive in the pocket. Very effective. Every time he pulls it down and runs, he's converting first downs. He's making big plays. He's a hard guy to tackle. He's big, physical, tough runner. And so really does a nice job when he decides to pull it down.
6: They're going to run it a lot, 60% of the time right now. But Chauncey Cobb in the throw game at 5'6", Coach, but he's dangerous.
7: Very fast. Yeah, very fast. Gets in the open field, can make big plays. You got, like I said, good ball skills for a smaller guy, but man, they do a nice job of utilizing his talents and his ability to create offense. And once he gets rolling, man, he's a hard guy to stop.
6: All right, finally, what do the Frogs have to do to be successful here tonight?
7: Well, I think we got to play consistent. I think that's been the story for us. I thought last week we made a big step in that regard. We've got to play hard. We got to be a physical football team. Got to dominate the line of scrimmage, and then we got to win the turnover battle. And I think make some plays on special teams as well. So should be a fun ball game. Should be a heck of a crowd. Excited to be back home. Parents' weekend. I know it's a big weekend on TCU campus, so we're excited to go play.
6: Go get him, Coach.
7: Okay, thank you.
6: That's Sonny Dykes. His team set to take on Arkansas State. Starting lineups, opening kickoff. Coming your way next after this timeout.
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28: Back to Amon Carter Stadium for tonight's injury report. TCU versus Arkansas State. Let's start with the Red Wolves on their side of the football. Devin Spencer, the running back, is out for tonight's ball game with a knee. And that's all the injuries on the Red Wolves side. For TCU, a couple of wide receivers. Jordan Dwyer will be out. Dozie Izukama also out for tonight. Defensive end Zachary Chapman will be out for the Horned Frogs. The good news for the Horned Frogs is they get back safety Jamel Johnson, who was out last week. So that's good news for the Horned Frogs. And that'll be it for this week's injury report. Now it's over to Daniel Starks for a weather report.
29: It's going to be a nice night for Horned Frogs football here in Fort Worth, Texas. Temperatures could be much hotter, and they're not. It's going to
1: be actually kind of nice out there. Wind out of the south-southeast, 10 to 15 miles an hour. Temperatures could actually be in the upper 80s by the end of tonight's game. But right before kick, we've got 94 degrees, mostly sunny skies, and south-southeast winds gusting to 10 miles an hour. That's your game day weather forecast. I'm Daniel Starks. The guys are back with their cover three, the three keys for a Horned Frogs victory when Inside TCU football continues right after this from Baylor All Saints.
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6: Cover three, our chance to break this game down one last time as we head to kickoff. Marshall and Elvis are alongside. They've taken in all the information, folks. And now they've pared it down to a handful of things that will be critical for the Frogs' success tonight. Elvis, I'm starting with you tonight because you get to sweat on the field. Frogs came out of the gate last week against Grambling on offense, and that was kind of fun to see, wasn't it?
23: It sure was. I mean, they came out firing that first drive, six plays, 78 yards, 233 for a touchdown. Loved the way Jaden was attacking downfield. Some design runs, really got fast. Super impressed. But here's the best part about it. It was the first down attack. They went 444 yards on first down. Jaden was 16-22 with 306. That's got to continue setting the tone, especially winning first downs.
6: Front had 10 receptions for a first down on first down last week. That tells you a little bit about how the offense was clicking. In fact, Jaden Craig talked about it this week, what they had to work on before game number two against Grambling.
29: I think week zero.

0: nationally in rushing yards per game allowed on defense. And guess what? Jeremy Payne is averaging 6.5 yards per carry. And so what it comes down to is before TCU tests out the roof, tests out the lights, they have to make sure the Arkansas State has their foundation ready to go.
1: Yeah, and Sonny D talked about that. Sonny Dykes did. He liked what he saw defensively, but he knows there is much more work to be done on that side of the ball.
2: The second half, I thought, you know, they had 9 possessions, and I think they made 1 first down. So I thought we finished the game strong. We played a lot of guys. I was very encouraged by the way our young players played, the effort, attention to detail, you know, the execution I thought was really good defensively. You know, I think the one thing we've got to do is find a way to start games a little bit better. You know, we've given up drives early in games, and I think that's the biggest area that we can improve on is getting that stop early in the game. And you know, I think we've done a tremendous job of adjusting, you know, once we kind of see what they're doing and how they're going to play us and what they're going to try to attack. And I think that's been a strength of ours, but we've got to, I think that's the one area that we can improve in is, you know, starting the game a little bit better.
1: Telling young guys played on defense had a real impact on the offense as well, especially tight end, where we're starting to see that position group flex his muscles a little bit up front, Elvis.
3: Yeah, I definitely love what I'm seeing from that tight end position. We saw a lot of the personnel. Akari Ashley is a guy that we talked a lot about. I think that position, we've talked about at times, can go 4 deep. So love the way that they're using them. Got to continue to be that part of just the physicality, which is a pillar of Sonny Dykes' teams.
1: You love the tight ends, right? You think this is a real strength of them offensively, don't you, March?
0: Absolutely. Listen, they haven't even gotten Lafayette Kaiyue involved. But Akari Ashley, as Coach talked to on that recording, and Marion Pimpton are just really dynamic players, which is hard to find in college. And if they establish the run behind Jeremy Payne, this offensive line, that influences the defense when you run play action with Jaden Craig.
1: You know, go ahead.
0: The tight ends, I mean, they have a combined 13 catches for 213 yards and 3 touchdowns, and I think that's an underperformance. I think there's more there for the squeeze for TCU on offense.
1: Yeah, Sonny Dykes wanted to see a cleaner game. I think he got it, Elvis, for the most part, didn't he?
3: He sure did. I mean, look, 5 penalties that came in the second half. He talked about 3 of them were special teams, 1 offense, 1 defense. And look, he's talked about it. Like, if you don't make a penalty on offense, you're going to get pulled. So he's definitely staying behind what he's saying, and I think it's going to continue to get cleaned up because it's got to be a huge factor in these Big 12 games that are so close.
1: And you got to do that on defense too, right? You got to get them all scheduled, Marshall.
0: Absolutely. They got to win the money downs. Arkansas State, 55% on third down on offense. TCU is only allowing 16%, which is top 5 in the country. It is really strength on strength, but that is going to be where this game is won tonight.
1: There you got it. Final insight before kickoff. We call it Cover 3, starting lineups, opening kickoff, coming your way next after this timeout.
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